Cantadra performing La Mancha by Canadian composer Denis Plante, who left us just 18 months ago. Hi, I'm Jake Armerding. So glad to be listening to music with you. So, a pavan is a slow processional dance, as of course you know. Maurice Ravel intended this one to be played very slowly, the kind of thing where it wasn't possible to play it too slowly for him. Did you ever have a manager like that or someone you had to answer to who just kept asking for more and more and more of something until it was just this side of ridiculous? A critic complained that when Ravel would play it, it was, quote, unutterably slow. I'll try to keep up the pace for this one for you. And don't worry, I'll bear any weight of Ravel's disapproval. I'll tell him it was all my idea.

I.G. Owe leading the Minnesota Orchestra, Pavane pour un Infant Defunt, Pavane for a Dead Princess by Maurice Ravel. How do you feel about comparisons? If you're a violinist, do you like being called the next Itzhak Perlman? I think I would, but comparisons are, they're kind of the ultimate double-edged sword. They're always meant well, but in the end, you can never be more than just another version of the person you're being compared to, right? Chopin's nocturnes were compared to John Field's. John Field originally invented the form. Until Chopin's nocturnes became so famous, Field began to be compared to Chopin. I think they were both lovely. I want everybody to win. Here's Nocturne No. 11 by John Field.

0: A wonderfully patient playing of Elizabeth Joy Rowe. That was Nocturne No. 11 by John Fields. Less is Mozart, coming up.
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The Leipzig Gewandhaus Orchestra playing a very little night music, just a tiny bit, by Mozart. Stephen Sondheim via Tony Rice coming up next.

don't know if you're a Tony Rice fan. He was one of my heroes growing up. I listened to him reinvent bluegrass guitar in the 80s, especially when he joined forces with Bela Fleck. Bluegrass couldn't really contain Tony. He ended up exploring, leaking into other genres like jazz. He made this great record of guitar duets with a friend called River Suite for Two Guitars, and the second track was a cover of Send in the Clowns. I was probably the last person on the planet to hear that song, and I just thought it was the most gorgeous thing. And I never, ever would have guessed that the man who owned Broadway for the last half of the 20th century, the great Stephen Sondheim, was the composer. Here's another of Sondheim's tunes from the musical of the same name. It's Anyone Can Whistle.

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Some music for the folks who push the boats through the canals of Venice. It's Gondoliera by Moritz Moszkowski. Martin West leading the San Francisco Ballet Orchestra. Hi, I'm Jake Armerding. So glad to be listening to music with you. Glad for your company. Here is the Symphony by Luigi Boccherini.

The Orchestra of the 18th Century. They sound great for being 300 years old. That's the symphony by Luigi Boccherini. It's the Mozart Admiration Society coming up next.

an orchestral suite from Tchaikovsky, written as a tribute to Wolfgang Amadeus Mozart on the 100th anniversary of his opera, Don Giovanni. Well, that was nice of him.

one genius composer's tribute to another, the Mozartiana, Orchestral Suite No. 4 by Peter Tchaikovsky. The Stuttgart Radio Symphony Orchestra, led by Neville Marriner. Sir Neville Marriner, pardon me. So what's the first thing everyone says when the baby pictures arrive? The baby looks like you. He has your nose. She has your eyes. They're tracing the genes, you know. It's always fascinating. And a little narcissistic, if you think about it also. Only in a good way. Music ancestry kind of works the same way. According to composer John Batiste, the parents of this next piece were Mozart and jazz icon Thelonious Monk, which totally gets the originality award for today. And the piece looks a little like both of them.

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You either come back home or you shake the dust from your feet and never come back. It all depends on how you feel about your hometown. This might be Wales' best known female composer, and she loved Wales as much as it loved her. She spent her whole life in the town of Barry, except for a few years in London, where she was homesick the whole time. A hometown girl, coming up this hour. Here's a piece whose title sounds a lot like a recent Broadway play, but it's not. It's a tune by 16th century composer and lutenist John Johnson called Good Night and Good Rest.

Lutenist Jacob Lindberg performing Good Night and Good Rest by fellow lutenist John Johnson from the 16th century. Hi, I'm Jake Armerding. So glad to be listening to music with you. It's the best. For 10 points, composer Ann Dudley won an Oscar for the music to what movie? I don't think you'll get it, so I'll just tell you it was The Full Monty. You might think they'd have gone with a male composer for that fabulous film. If you've seen it, you'll know what I mean by that. But I am so very glad they didn't. Clearly, they made the right choice. Here's one she wrote for a British TV series called Poldark. It's called Soft is the Wind.

The Vienna Radio Symphony Orchestra featuring violinist Esther Abrami performing Medhal an Gwynns. That's the Old Cornish for Soft as the Wind by composer Anne Dudley. Let's keep it right here in the UK. We'll head down to Wales. Grace Williams, Welsh composer. She might be Wales' best known woman composer, and she was as devoted to her country as it was to her. Apart from a couple years in London, where she was homesick the whole time, she spent her whole life in the same town, the town of Barry. Born there, died there. She went back to her childhood for some tunes she grew up with for this next series of pieces, which ended up some of her most beloved. It's her Fantasia on Welsh nursery tunes, performed by the London Symphony Orchestra.

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Caroline Shaw dips into the Psalms coming up.

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Fine ending. The Imani Winds performing Startin' Somethin' by Jeff Scott. In the United States, we take a perverse pride in mispronouncing words. On occasion, one of those is the habanera. The correct pronunciation does not make use of the Y sound. As you know, this is a variety of hot pepper, the hottest one that I've had the guts to try. My wife once worked in a restaurant kitchen near Wall Street. She reports that when the pepper gets much hotter than a habanero, her Latino coworkers would simply call it caliente, just hot. As I'm sure you also know, the habanero is a style of Cuban dance music. It means music from Havana, Cuba.

little piece called Habanera. It's a hot pepper, and it's hot music from Havana, Cuba, by John Musto, performed by Min Kwan. Speaking of hot, do you remember the movie Heat, where Pacino and De Niro finally have a scene together in the restaurant, and it's like, ah! It's so gratifying seeing these two great leading actors on screen together. Something like that happened in 1947 when the legendary Benny Goodman asked the legendary Aaron Copland to write him a concerto. And he did. The deal they struck was Goodman paid Copland the substantial sum of $2,000, about 30 grand in today's money, for the music and exclusive performing rights for 2 years. It was agreed. Copland delivered the piece a couple years later. They ran into a little problem at that point because Goodman kept delaying the first performance, you know, pushing out that two-year exclusivity thing. So Copland had to schedule one a couple years out, a premiere, to put pressure on him. Kind of the way Pacino puts a little pressure on De Niro.

Pro Musica Chamber Orchestra featuring clarinetist Robert Spring. It's the Clarinet Concerto by Aaron Copland, written for Benny Goodman. We're celebrating 25 years coming up next.

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Ricardo Chailly, conducting the Leipzig Gewandhaus Orchestra. The Intermezzo No. 4, it started its life as a rather introverted solo piano piece by Johannes Brahms and was orchestrated some years later. Beautifully. Hi, I'm Jake Armerding. So glad to be listening to music with you. Here is a piece by Jennifer Hignan with a rather flowery title, but this is a celebration of summer. So why not be flowery? It's called Summer Shimmers Across the Glass of Green Ponds from Scenes from the Poet's Dream by Hignan.

The Lark Quartet with pianist Gary Graffman performing Summer Shimmers Across the Glass of Green Ponds from Scenes from the Poet's Dreams by Jennifer Higdon. 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If you happen to be traveling down the coast of Valencia, Spain, and I wouldn't blame you at all, in the slightest, you will eventually come to the beach resort town of Benicassim. And it was here that composer Joaquin Rodrigo spent the summer of 1943. Rough life, Joaquin. He had a nice enough time that he immortalized that summer in a concerto he called the Summer Concerto.

The Royal Philharmonic Orchestra, led by conductor José Serrurier, featuring violinist Michael Gutmann. The Summer Concerto, Concerto de Estío, by Joaquín Rodrigo, written for the little town of Benicassim in Valencia, Spain.

The French composer Maurice Gustave Durufle was also an organist, musicologist, and a teacher. Here is conductor John Wilson leading the Sinfonia of London, performing Durufle's Three Dances.

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0: It's conductor John Wilson leading the Sinfonia of London, Three Dances by the French organist, musicologist, and composer Maurice Durfle.
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2: It's always great to have your company as we enjoy music through the night. I'm Jalene Kahn. Here's a performance by the Northern Chamber Orchestra with conductor Nicholas Ward. They'll play Don Quixote Suite by Georg Philipp Telemann.

Don Quixote Suite by Georg Philipp Telemann. Nicholas Ward conducted the Northern Chamber Orchestra on Music Through the Night. Coming up, we'll hear music by a composer who thought he was Irish through and through. But turns out that part of his heritage was a big fib told to him by his mother. Still, he wrote music that's incredibly Irish, and we'll hear that along with the fib coming up in about a minute.

When you're a kid, your parents might tell you these little fibs, right? Usually in order to keep you safe or get you to eat your vegetables. Well, as a kid, this composer's mother told him that he was born in Dublin, Ireland. She changed the story after her husband left her when he found out that his son had been conceived by another man. Victor Herbert was not born in Ireland. He was born in France and baptized in Germany. But he did keep part of his Irish story. This is Victor Herbert's Irish Rhapsody.

Joanne Faletta conducted the Ulster Orchestra with Victor Herbert's Irish Rhapsody on Music Through the Night. Violin virtuoso Niccolo Paganini had to fight off the rumor mills during his lifetime. He had a bit of a mysterious persona, and people believed that he sold his soul to the devil for his talents on violin. He didn't really help out these rumors. The rumors were heightened by the fact that Paganini never let anyone see or hear him practice violin. This is a performance by the Mozart String Trio. They're joined by guitarist Anthea Gifford. They'll play Terzetto by Niccolo Paganini.

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Host, mom, and executive director of the Ohana Center for Child and Adolescent Behavioral Health, Dr. Susan Swick, explores everyday challenges with real parents and experts, turning any parenting issue into something you can talk about. 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

Before Antonín Dvořák came to the United States to teach, he went on a farewell tour in Czech cities. And that music was a part of his farewell tour. Dvořák conducted the premiere of that in the late 1800s. Otello Overture by Dvořák. Maris Janssens conducted the Oslo Philharmonic Orchestra on Music Through the Night. It's great to have your company tonight. I hope you're doing well.

There comes a time in everyone's life that you realize that you, too, are now a bird watcher. This is a subtle change. Sometimes you enjoy watching birds here and there. The next thing you know, you have books and binoculars that you carry everywhere with you. If you're into birding, this piece of music is going to introduce us to a popular bird, the goldfinch, a tiny little bird with a red and white face. Those colors contrast its yellow and black wings. And what instrument better than to imitate a bird? Here's flutist Manuela Weisler with Musica Vitae, playing Vivaldi's Flute Concerto No. 3 called The Goldfinch.

The Goldfinch, Flute Concerto No. 3 by Vivaldi. That was flutist Manuela Weisler with Musica Vitae. We also heard Ulf Soderberg playing harpsichord. Symphony No. 5 by Jean Sibelius also has a bird appearance. In the final movement, you'll hear the awe that Sibelius found himself in when he thought of the rustle of wings and swan songs as the swan prepared for flight.

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1: The finale of that symphony has been called the greatest of all time. It took Jean Sibelius about 6 years to finish that symphony. It's his Symphony No. 5. We heard the Boston Symphony Orchestra, led by conductor Colin Davis, on Music Through the Night.
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The New Tyrolean Waltz by Sophia Duschak. Tyrolean, referring to the Western Austrian state in the Alps, Tyrol. That was harpist Kyunghee Kim Sutra on Music Through the Night. This violin concerto by Florence Price was written in 1952, the year before her sudden death. This was just as she was getting to explore possibilities with her music in Europe. So the manuscript of this piece was never published. It was actually considered lost after Florence Price's daughter died in the mid-1970s. This piece of music was one of many that was found in a home in Chicago that Price lived in when she died, a piece of music that almost never got to see the light of day. Violinist Randall Goosby and the Philadelphia Orchestra play Florence Price's Violin Concerto No. 2.

Violin Concerto No. 2 by American composer Florence Price. Yannick Nézet-Séguin conducted the Philadelphia Orchestra. The soloist was Randall Gooseby. A Mozart piano sonata is coming up in just a minute. I'm Jalene Kahn. It's great to have your company.

pianist Leon Fleischer and Mozart's Piano Sonata No. 4 on Music Through the Night. 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There's a bit of a mystery about how this piece of music came to be. The composer, Paul Dukas, told his friend that he had lost a wager, and this piece of music would be him paying his debt. There appears to be an actual bet, but nobody really knows with who or what they were betting on. But this was the prize, La Perie, The Fairy, by Paul Dukas.

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1: And a couple if you like movie music. Right now we're going to take a sampling from our guitar stream and hear an original piece written and performed by Frederick Hand.

Frederick Hand is an Emmy-winning composer who's written music for TV like Sesame Street and soap operas, and also for movies. Movies that have starred Leonardo DiCaprio, Robert De Niro, and Meryl Streep. But above all, Frederick Hand says he's a guitarist who loves to doodle and improv. That was A Doodle by Frederick Hand, Romantic Etude. This piece of music tells a story about a princess who's dancing by herself in the woods. Then all of a sudden, she notices that a bear is watching her. It's intimidating at first, but eventually the bear wins her over, and they start dancing together. And as you can imagine with a good fairy tale, that bear turns into a prince. Duet Concertino by Richard Strauss.

Richard Strauss wrote that piece of music for a friend of his, a bassoonist who played with the Vienna Philharmonic. It's called Duet Concertino. We heard bassoonist Eugenio Arrue and clarinetist Nicole Kern with the German Chamber Philharmonic, led by conductor Paavo Järvi.

Peter Tchaikovsky loved writing music for Sleeping Beauty. The entire score is nearly 4 hours long. Next, we're going to hear a pretty piece from Sleeping Beauty. It's Rose Adagio.

Rose Adagio from Sleeping Beauty by Tchaikovsky. Herbert von Karajan conducted the Berlin Philharmonic on Music Through the Night. Joaquin Rodrigo is a composer who was blind since he was 3 years old, so he needed help sometimes getting music on paper. And it was Gaspar Cassado in the late 1940s that helped him get this piece of music on paper, Concerto in Gallant Style.

0: Joaquin Rodrigo is probably best known for his guitar concertos, but he wrote a couple for cello, too. And he wrote that one at the request of Gaspar Cassato in the late 1940s. The two worked together on it, sometimes until the wee hours of the night. Concerto in Gallant Style by Rodrigo. We heard cellist Robert Cohen and the London Symphony Orchestra with conductor Enrique Batiz.
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Joanne Polk playing music by Amy Beach called A Hermit Thrush at Morn. A hermit thrush, a tiny, cute little friendly bird. Hey there, I'm Jalene Kahn. I hope you're doing well. Thanks a lot for being here with me to enjoy these performances. Coming up, a piece of music that tells a love story. It is a bittersweet love story, and it partly reminisces about love lost. That's in about 20 minutes. Here's the Sinfonia from Bach's Cantata No. 169.

Accademia Byzantina with Stefano De Michele playing organ. That was Sinfonia from Bach's Cantata No. 169. When you think about the first composer, that'd be hard to answer. But when it comes to women, we know that it's probably a woman named Hildegard von Bingen. She was around in the 12th century and spent most of her life in an isolated monastery. That's where she did some incredible things for a woman during her time. She was an expert in biology, medicine, and the arts. But she didn't start writing music until she was almost 40. She wrote hundreds of songs, most of them only recorded in the last 50 years. Here's one of those songs, probably one of her more popular today. It's called O Fire of the Paraclete.

Anonymous 4 with O Fire of the Paraclete by Hildegard von Bingen. She's featured in a special about women in classical music called Distinguished Rebels. 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

This piece of music tells a bittersweet love story about two people, former lovers, who meet again in their old age. The music takes you through their reunion and the way they reminisce about lost love. Ballet du Cœur by Gabriel Pierné, performed here by Chamber Music Palm Beach.

0: A couple of Norwegian dances by Norwegian composer Edvard Grieg. Petri Sakari conducted the Iceland Symphony Orchestra on Music Through the Night.
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Music by Agustin Barrios, performed by guitarist David Russell. 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Hey there, it's great to have your company. I'm Jalene Kahn. Whatever instrument you play or like to listen to the most, there's probably an arrangement for that instrument of this piece of music. It's called Stanchion, or Serenade, by Franz Schubert. This is the piano arrangement arranged by Franz Liszt and performed here by Oksana Yablonskaya.

Franz Liszt arranged that piece of music for solo piano. It's Stanchion, or Serenade, by Franz Schubert. And we just heard Oksana Yablonskaya perform. A little bit of Mozart is next. The Chamber Orchestra of Lausanne with Mozart's Divertimento No. 1.

Yehudi Menuhin, conducting Chamber Orchestra of Lausanne with Mozart's Divertimento No. 1. Not every day you hear a concerto written for double bass. That's what you'll hear performed next in just a minute.

Giovanni Bottesini was a composer and conductor in the 1800s, also a double bass virtuoso. That is the instrument he wrote this concerto for. Edgar Meyer is the soloist with the St. Paul Chamber Orchestra.

0: It's not every day you get to hear a double bass concerto. Giovanni Bottesini was an Italian composer from the 1800s, and he was a double bass virtuoso. Playing that music was the St. Paul Chamber Orchestra, soloist Edgar Meyer, under conductor Hugh Wolf.
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0: Some say that that movement from Symphonie Fantastique is a musical experience that mimics what it's like to be on psychedelics. That's because of the hallucinatory, dreamlike nature of the piece. And because it's been suggested that Berlioz composed part of that music while under the influence of psychedelics. Reveries from Symphonie Fantastique by Hector Berlioz. Paul Perret conducted the Detroit Symphony Orchestra. I'm Jalene Kahn. Thanks for listening with me. Have a great Wednesday.
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1: The famous Berlin-based composer, pianist Ferruccio Busoni, confirmed the young man's talent. And so, Jean Gouche ran away from home, abandoning any hope of a sizable inheritance in the process, and came to America. He studied at the universities of Minnesota and Iowa, and in 1950, at age 43, produced his first symphony. Jean Gouche would go on to compose 6 symphonies in all, plus an hour-long symphonic work for chorus and orchestra titled Akhenaten, premiered by Leonard Slatkin and St. Louis Symphony in 1983. For most of his life, despite fellowships and commissions, Gouche lived modestly with his wife Marion in a cottage in White Bear Lake, Minnesota. Gouche died in the fall of 2001, a year after this Cincinnati Symphony recording of his 5th symphony was reissued. Composer's Datebook is produced by APM, American Public Media, in conjunction with the American Composers Forum, reminding you that all music was once new.

You hear those horns, those echoing almost horns, you know it's got to be Giovanni Gabrielli. Indeed it was. There, that was the Canzone number 4. Gerd Zoff conducted the Bavarian Brass Soloists. I'm Kevin O'Connor. On the way next, we've got some Frédéric Chopin, something brilliant from him, and Antonin Dvorak as well. For years, we've been a part of your lives, and hopefully you of ours. You can check us out. Get to know us at yourclassical.org. Today in 1848, Ireland

very revolt took place. It was an unsuccessful nationalist revolt against British rule that was put down by police. And in 1928, test footage is first created for Walt Disney's Steamboat Willie, featuring, you guessed it, little Mickey himself. Long away from the empire it would become, but a charming little cartoon. And in 1973, Led Zeppelin had over $200,000 in cash stolen from a safe deposit box at the New York Hilton Hotel, famously in the song Remains the Same, a documentary. Their manager, Peter Grant, is just going ballistic, something he was known to do. Here's Waltz number one, Grand Waltz Brilliant by Frederic Chopin. It's Ingrid Flitter.

That was the Grand Valse Brillante by Frédéric Chopin, the brilliant waltz number one. I'm Kevin O'Connor. Good morning. Hope your day is getting gently started, I think. We'll see what we can do to keep that vibe going for a while. Jacques Offenbach wrote the score for Bluebeard, actually, while he was on the road in 1865, opening the show just a day after reviving another of his major hits, La Belle Helene. Unlike the dark original story of Bluebeard, where the wives are murdered, Offenbach's wives are only drugged and kept hidden by an alchemist. This is the overture to Bluebeard, Jacques Offenbach. It's Herbert von Karajan and the Berlin Philharmonic.

That is the overture, always dramatic and at the same time rather light. Two trademarks for Jacques Offenbach, and that from Bluebeard, his opera. Herbert von Karajan conducting delightfully, obviously, the Berlin Philharmonic. Coming up next, a little something for our winds, something for the maybe the reed or the brass players out there by Dvorak. We've also got Concerto Grosso on the way from George Friedrich Handel.

Serenade for Winds, that was the finale. Antonín Dvořák composed that. It was the German Radio Philharmonic. Pietari Inkinen was the conductor. George Friedrich Handel wrote his entire Opus 6 collection of 12 grand concerti in a little over a month in 1739. These pieces were designed to be played during the middle breaks and intermissions, sort of filler, I guess, for those large vocal oratorios and odes that he wrote for the London audiences who could just not get enough of him or his music. Here's a Concerto Grosso number 6 by Handel. It's the Linda Concert.

The opus number 3 from George Friedrich Handel's Concerto Grosso number 6. That was the Linde Consort. The despair sometimes brought out the most creative impulses. This is true, of course, for a lot of artists, but particularly profoundly, even Robert Schumann. He wrote to Felix Mendelssohn about the time he was working on the Second Symphony that drums and trumpets and sea have been blaring in my head. I have no idea what will come of it. All writing is a severe strain on me, he added. I itch and twitch every day in 100 different places. A mysterious complaint. Whether the doctor tries to put his finger on the thing, it seems to take wings. Seemingly out of the blue, though, those juices decided to pick up at the right time, getting him to edit and finish it and turn in this masterpiece. Symphony number 2, the 4th movement, Robert Schumann. This is the San Francisco Symphony.

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Scherzando number 1, Franz Josef Haydn. That was the Haydn Ensemble Berlin. Emmanuel Pahud playing the flute there. Here's the Wedding March, Johan Halvorsen, Razumovsky Symphony Orchestra.

0: Vordingmark, composed by Johan Halvorsen. That was Bjarte Engeset conducting the soloist Henning Kraggerud and the Razumovsky Symphony Orchestra. I'm Kevin O'Connor. It's yourclassical.org.
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And that was music opening the hour for us from Jean-Philippe Rameau from Dardano's Overture. Franz Bruggen there conducting the orchestra of the 18th century. I'm Kevin O'Connor. It's at yourclassical.org. The opera Carmen is based on a short novel, Carmen, by the French writer Prosper Mérimée. One of his inspirations seems to have been a poem by the Russian writer Alexander Pushkin. Georges Bizet was very particular about Carmen's opening number, apparently her famous habanera. After wrangling with his librettist, Bizet wrote most of the words himself. In fact, it's said he wrote that melody 13 times, rewrote it and revised it. Here's the intermezzo from Carmen, Georges Bizet, one of many famous passages. Jesus Lopez Cobos is conducting the Cincinnati Symphony Orchestra.

From Carmen, one of the more subtle passages, the intermezzo, Georges Bizet, and that was Jesus Lopez Cobos conducting the Cincinnati Symphony Orchestra. Some birthdays today. One of my favorite actors, William Powell, was born. He of The Thin Man and many, many other films. Fame, 1892. And My Man Godfrey, remember that one? Born in Pittsburgh. He died in 1984, and Ken Burns, just 10 years younger than me, I guess. Older, excuse me. Well, he looks younger than I do. He was born Kenneth Loren, American director and documentary film producer. Probably his biggest one is Civil War, baseball. He was born in Brooklyn, New York. Some sad news today, too, as I was scrolling through the socials. The Oscar-winning Irish musician Glenn Hansard apparently died in a motorcycle crash last night in London. You might know that name from the film Falling Slowly. He got an Oscar for the music, the duet that he did with his partner from Swell Seasons. They both got an Oscar for that. Anyway, he passed at 53. Some very sad news for music fans. He was an actor as well. Here's Serenade number 2, the fourth movement, Johannes Brahms, Bernard Haitink and the Royal Concertgebouw Orchestra.

That was something from Johannes Brahms, Serenade No. 2, Fourth Movement in the Royal Concertgebouw Orchestra, was conducted by Bernard Haitink. Aaron Copland's fine film scores are something that come up a lot in the repertoire. We'll have one of them on the way, as well as Johann Christian Bach. Today's classical music is supported by Parsons Pipe Organ Builders of New York, member firms of APOBA, the Associated Pipe Organ Builders of America, a group of designers, creators, and maintainers of pipe organs. 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

Music by Aaron Copland, the Red Pony Suite. Those were selections. Joanne Folletta conducted the Buffalo Philharmonic Orchestra. Johann Christian Bach showed up in London in 1762. He was already pretty well known and created some of his greatest work there, including the symphonies, but the London public eventually wearied of him, and he died in debt at the age of 46 after a period of ill health. Apparently unlamented by the British by that time, but he was certainly mourned on the continent, notably by his admirer and friend of nearly 20 years, Mozart. Here's Symphony No. 5 by Johann Christian Bach.

0: Symphonies were always such exact affairs before they really evolved, but always pleasant to listen to anything by Johann Christian Bach, Symphony No. 5. Neville Mariner conducted the Academy of St. Martin in the Fields.
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Morning, noon, and night in Vienna. That from Franz von Suppe, Alfred Walter, with the Slovak Symphony Orchestra.

Land of the Mountain and the Flood, a work completed in 1886 when the Scottish composer Hamish Magoon was only 18. I guess actually Magoon. Here he was, a young man stepping out of the shadow of people like Mendelssohn, Brooke, and closer to home, Mackenzie's Scottish works. And anyway, that was Land of the Mountain and the Flood. Alexander Gibson conducted the Scottish National Orchestra, Hamish Magoon.

0: Horn Concerto No. 1, Third Movement, Richard Strauss. That was the English Chamber Orchestra featuring Radovan Vlatković.
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7: 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Veteran services are included as well. 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

Concerto number 1, Tommaso Albinoni composed that. It was Simon Standage leading Collegium Musicum 90. Leon Minkus, something from, his take on Don Quixote, the Grand Pas de Deux, will be something we'll enjoy together in just about 25 minutes or so, along with four dances from Thomas Morley, the LA Guitar Quartet. Imagine, if you will, a drunken sleigh ride across the Russian steppes that reaches its grisly climax when a bride and groom are pitched out into the snow and killed by wolves. Maybe don't think too much about that imagery, honestly. British-Australian composer Stephen Huff came across the wrenching tale in Nebraska by the writer Willa Cather. Her 1918 novel, My Antonio, might ring a bell with you. He was so struck by it that he transmuted the story into a passionate and well-constructed piano quintet, The Red Wedding, it was called. That piece had its West Coast premiere in July 26, actually, just a few days ago, capping Music at Menlo's The Unfolding Music Program. Here is Stephen Huff performing the work of someone else, another fella called Claude Debussy, Children's Corner, Dr. Gratis ad Parnassum.

Clo-Clo Overture, Franz Lehár, and that was the Berlin Radio Symphony Orchestra. Some dances for guitar, played by one of the top-notch outfits, the Los Angeles Guitar Quartet, coming up.

Four dances. Thomas Morley is credited with creating those, and a very nice performance indeed from the always great Los Angeles Guitar Quartet. Some deep cuts here in terms of birthdays for classical musicians. I actually hadn't heard of one of these. This guy, Gilles Hain, who was a Flemish composer, born on this day in 1590. He was baptized in Liège under the Habsburg Netherlands. He passed in 1650. And Krisztof Siegmund Binder, I've actually heard of him, though never heard his music, German organist and composer, born in Dresden under the Electorate of Saxony, Holy Roman Empire. Here's someone maybe obscure like that, maybe not so much to you. Leon Minkus, Don Quixote, Grand Pas de Deux. This is Richard Bonning and the London Symphony Orchestra.

Gran Padadua from Don Quixote, well-known piece of music, if not necessarily the composer. He's about in the middle of the recognition scale, I think, for non-freaks of classical like myself. Leon Minkus, Richard Bonning, conducting there the London Symphony Orchestra. Edvard Grieg created his first and only piano concerto at a truly happy time in his life. He had just married the love of his life in 1867, and the couple's daughter was born the next year, that same year, while taking a holiday in Denmark. Yeah, it must have been relatively warm there, the warmer climate, it says. 25-year-old Grieg penned the first draft of this now famous piano concerto. It's the third movement. Norwegian Radio Orchestra and Vadim Kolodenko is the pianist.

0: Piano Concerto, Third Movement, Edvard Grieg. That was the Norwegian Radio Orchestra. Miguel Harth Bedoya conducted, and Vadim Kolodenko was the soloist.
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stage music pioneer and composer, Magnificat, Henry Purcell, the Fairy Queen selections, and that was the Freiburg Baroque Orchestra. Thomas Hengelbrook conducted. Frederick Lamond, born in Linadhoc Place, Glasgow, on January 28th, 1868. This is Sword Dance.

We had Martin Brabbins conducting the BBC Scottish Symphony Orchestra. Appropriate choice for composer Frederick Lamond and his popular sword dance

Stout and steaky. That's how Edward Elgar described the London of this cocaine overture. Pass me that Worcestershire sauce. He dedicated it, adding to the local theme, to his many friends, the members of British orchestras. Sure, it comes off as jaunty. The work was actually written at a time of trial in his life. Some critical failures, financial and health difficulties had been plagging him. Stiff upper lip and carry on, though, as the Brits like to say, and that's just what he did in a true British spirit. We're coming up, Cocaine Overture.

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Minus the opas. Those were three Greek dances Nikos Skalkaris conducted, or composed those rather, and they were performed by the Malmo Symphony Orchestra. Good to have you here in this day, on this day, 1965. The Beatles movie Help had its Royal World premiere at the London Pavilion Theatre in the West End. Princess Margaret and the Earl of Snowden attend. This is a very unlucky day for Bob Dylan. In 1966, he was hurt in a motorcycle accident near Woodstock, New York. And I did not know this until I was looking things up here. That same day, back in 1961, he was not seriously injured, but a car accident he was involved with took place in New York City. So those are the gods trying to tell you something maybe there. The Orchestral Suite Number 2, Badinari, here by Bach. Yaksha Lin conducts the Scottish Chamber Orchestra. Rolf Smedvig is the trumpeter.

Whew, flawless with those high notes there. Rolf Smedvig, the trumpeter, and the Scottish Chamber Orchestra under the direction of Yuk Chad Ling, Bach's Orchestral Suite No. 2, the

0: silly. Not in an inane way, mind you, but very entertaining, kind of wacky, though. Divertissement by Jacques Ibert. He could really mix it up, and that was the CO Chamber Orchestra. Coming up, we'll take a nostalgic look and also kind of a satiric, tongue-in-cheek look at Old London Town, the time of Elgar. 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

in London town. A nice view through the eyes of Edward Elgar at the city of his time, the Cocaine Overture. We heard Bramwell Tovey conducting the Winnipeg Symphony Orchestra. On the way next, something from Don Giovanni.

If you listen a little bit closely, not exactly combing through it, but you might hear three different rhythms at once in this finale from Don Giovanni, Act 1 by Mozart. The famous ballroom scene plays in a three-quarter time waltz, a contradance, 2-4, and a German country dance, 3-8, all at the same time using a separate onstage and pit bands. Here it is with the Netherlands Wind Ensemble.

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7: 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Here is a dance to start this hour from Giacomo Meyerbeer's opera, The Huguenots.

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A dance from Les Huguenots, the Huguenots, the opera by Giacomo Meyerbeer. That was the Barcelona Symphony Orchestra, conducted by Michał Nesterowicz. I'm Aaron Kane. It's great to be with you today. So, Mephistopheles and Faust walk into a bar. No, it's not a joke. It's part of the legend of Faust. The two of them walk into a village inn, technically, and in that inn, Mephisto begins to play a fiddle, and his music works the villagers into a frenzy. Franz Liszt wrote this for solo piano originally, but here is a version with an actual fiddle and a piano and the other members of the ensemble, La Pietà,

violinist Angèle Dubois with her group La Pietà and their version of The Mephisto Waltz No. 1 by Franz Liszt. A piano prelude from a Chopin superfan in a minute.

Russian composer Alexander Scriabin was devoted to the music of Frédéric Chopin. Chopin had devoted himself to composing a set of 24 piano preludes that went through all 24 major and minor keys. So Scriabin wrote one as well, following the same pattern of major and minor keys that Chopin had used. Here is the prelude number 3 from that set by Alexander Scriabin, played by Clara Minn.

The Prelude number 3, Opus 11 by Alexander Scriabin. That was Clara Min playing piano there. Composers often write music tailored to what an individual musician can do or what a whole orchestra full of musicians can do. One thing they don't do so often is write for what one section in an orchestra can do, but that is what composer Eric Uwaisen did when he wrote this triple concerto. He dedicated it to the Buffalo Philharmonic, to its conductor, Joanne Folletta, and especially to their trombone section. Those three trombonists are the three soloists in this concerto: Jonathan Lombardo, Timothy Smith, and Jeffrey Dee.

0: The Triple Concerto for Three Trombones and Orchestra by Eric Owazin. That was Jonathan Lombardo, Timothy Smith, and Jeffrey D., the trombone section of the Buffalo Philharmonic Orchestra, conducted there by Joanne Folletta.
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You can find them on your cell phone, or on your computer, or in the circuits of your digital assistant, waiting. Nowadays, they're called playlists, collections of different pieces of music connected by some kind of thread. Before that, they were mixtapes. Now, those could only be made by humans. Before that, they were, well, they were what you're hearing right now. Suites. This is a suite of waltzes by Sergei Prokofiev that he took from operas, ballets, and film scores. I'm Aaron Kane. A personal playlist from Prokofiev approaches.

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La Mystérieuse, The Mysterious One by François Couperin, played there by pianist Angela Hewitt. I'm Aaron Kane with some sounds of Spain next. In a few minutes, those sounds will emanate from two guitars in the form of a Spanish dance by Manuel de Falla. First, some Spanish music by a composer who was almost born in Belgium. About as close as one can get to the border with Belgium, the little town of Lille was the birthplace of French composer Édouard Lalo, and here is the Rondo from his Symphonie Espagnole.

Takuo Yuasa leading the Nicolaus Esterhazy Sinfonia in the Rondo from the Symphony Espanol by Edouard Lalo, which is today's daily download. You can find it at yourclassical.org. 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Just about a decade ago, guitarists Scott Borg, Adam Levin, and Matthew Rode formed a trio, and I, for one, think they deserve bonus points for the name they chose for that guitar trio, The Great Necks. Well, here are The Great Necks with one of the four Spanish pieces by Manuel de Falla.

0: Cubana, one of the four Spanish pieces by Manuel de Falla, played there by the guitar trio The Great Necks.
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The Petite Suite by Russian composer Alexander Borodin is not that petite. It's a collection of 7 dance movements. Borodin's original title for the suite was Little Poems on the Love of a Young Girl. He wrote it for solo piano, and Borodin considered them his major work for the piano. And after he died, Alexander Glazunov orchestrated the whole suite and threw in another piece by Borodin, making the suite even less petite. Here it is, played by the Gothenburg Symphony Orchestra.

0: the finale of The Petite Suite by Alexander Borodin. That was the Gothenburg Symphony Orchestra there, conducted by Janady Rostestvensky.
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5: From California State University, Monterey Bay, this is HD2 Classical, KAZU, Pacific Grove, Monterey, Salinas, and Santa Cruz.
6: Once in a while, you'll see marked on a deck of cards or something the phrase, "for entertainment purposes only." Don't gamble, don't place your life savings on the line, do not take this seriously. Mozart's divertimentos could be labeled that way, for entertainment purposes only. That's how they were intended, at any rate. And yet they always rise above the level of background music. There's always a little bit of drama, layers of interest, extra seasoning. All the stuff that takes Mozart beyond diversion and into sit up and pay attention. From APM American Public Media, this is Performance Today. I'm Valerie Kaler. Some diverting Mozart on the way this hour. Mozart for strings, just over 20 minutes ahead. Right now, Mozart for piano. Here's Robert Levin playing the second movement, the Andante, from the Sonata No. 16 on one of Mozart's own forte pianos in Salzburg, Austria.

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0: That Andante is the second movement of Mozart's Piano Sonata No. 16. Pianist Robert Levin made that recording in Salzburg, Austria, playing one of Mozart's own pianos. Still to come this hour, a visit to Houston to hear Rocco play Mozart's Divertimento No. 1 for strings.
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0: 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I'm Valerie Kaler. Conductor Delyana Lazarova was born and raised in Bulgaria. Her studies took her to the U.S. and to Zurich, and she's become what she calls a musical migrant. She's currently hopping between home bases in Switzerland, the U.K., and the U.S., and travels all over the world to work with different orchestras. Lazarova says music has helped her form connections, even amid cultural differences. During her first visit to the United States, she learned that when she was asked, "How are you?" in the U.S., people want just a simple, "Oh, I'm fine." But in her home country of Bulgaria, you actually stop and tell the truth, including all your complaints. When Lazarova responded according to Bulgarian custom, she felt her musical co-workers weren't listening. And she felt misunderstood. But as soon as they sat down to play music together, she felt like they were connecting and communicating on a deeper level. She said, quote, "Migration seems like something natural for musicians. No matter where we are, we always find a common language." Let's hear conductor Delyana Lazarova connecting with an orchestra of young players from around the world. She's conducting the Texas Festival Orchestra, as they're called, at the Round Top Festival Institute in Round Top, Texas, playing the Nocturnes for Orchestra by Claude Debussy.

The first movement, a beautifully ethereal musical picture of clouds. The second movement, which we just heard, a lively musical picture of outdoor festivals. The first two movements of the Nocturnes for Orchestra by French composer Claude Debussy. That concert took place at the Round Top Festival Institute in Round Top, Texas. Deliana Lazarova led the Texas Festival Orchestra. Every summer, about 100 talented young players, mostly in their early to mid-20s, converge on Round Top. They get a summertime intensive on what it takes to play in a world-class orchestra. They receive individual lessons, and they work as a group with great conductors, usually a different conductor every week. Always glad to share highlights from the talented young players at Round Top. In a moment, hopping from Round Top, Texas, about 95 miles southeast to Houston for some Mozart.

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0: More than 200 years ago, a music writer essentially came up with the term easy listening, describing the musical form of a divertimento as music written to please the ear rather than to express different shades of emotion. So you'd have a divertimento at any kind of occasion where people would be doing other things, like eating or chatting or strolling about. In short, places where people were not paying complete attention. Mozart's versions of the divertimento, however, though defined as divertimenti, always included little unexpected turns, bits of playful humor, and other things to catch the ear and make you pay attention. Here is a divertimento for strings by Mozart, with Johannes Debus conducting Rocco at home in Houston.

0: even two centuries ago, there was a term for easy listening. Music meant solely to please the ear, divertimenti. The term wasn't meant to diminish the music in any way, just an acknowledgement of the fact that the music was going to be played while people were doing something else, eating or walking around, chatting. Even though Mozart wrote divertimenti, it was always hard to do anything other than pay close attention. We just heard Mozart's divertimento number 1 for strings in concert at St. John the Divine Church in Houston, Texas. Johannes Debus conducted Rocco in that performance. If you would like to be re-diverted, you can listen to Rocco's Mozart performance again. 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
0: You may remember that in April of 2024, there was a total solar eclipse. The moon completely blocked out the sun for just a couple of minutes. That total eclipse was visible in this country, along a line from Texas up through Oklahoma and Missouri, all the way across to Pennsylvania, Vermont, Maine, and more. The musical ensemble 5x5 saw this coming on the calendar, and they asked American composer Mark Mellits to write a piece called Eclipse. And we're about to hear the world premiere performance, a concert that took place in the Stroessenberg Planetarium in Rochester, New York. 15 minutes of music following the experience of a total eclipse. It begins with the moon slowly moving across the face of the sun. The group 5x5 gave this performance for a small audience inside the planetarium at the Rochester Museum and Science Center in Rochester, New York. If you can, I encourage you to sit back for the next 15 minutes or so. Close your eyes. Imagine you're in the planetarium with colorful moving images projected overhead. The sun and moon in a slow dance. Stars, nebula, galaxies, gracefully dipping and swirling. Music called Eclipse by Mark Mellits.

0: That was the world premiere performance of a piece called Eclipse by composer Mark Mellits. He wrote that in anticipation of the total solar eclipse visible in the United States April 8th, 2024, on a line from Texas up through the Midwest, through New York State and Maine and beyond. Millions of people across the country and even around the world became eclipse pilgrims, crossing states, provinces, even oceans, to spend just a few minutes in the shadow of the moon. People planned for years for this secular pilgrimage, gathering with strangers for the shared moment of awe. We heard the world premiere performance of Eclipse by Mark Mellits from a concert for a small audience inside the Stroessenburg Planetarium at the Rochester Museum and Science Center in Rochester, New York. The ensemble 5x5 commissioned that piece from Mark Mellits, and 5x5 gave that performance inside the planetarium with images projected on the dome overhead, the moon and sun in a slow dance amid swirling stars and galaxies. Always interested in your thoughts on the music we share on our show? Send us a note via the contact form on the PT page at yourclassical.org. I'm Valerie Kaler. This is Performance Today from APM, American Public Media.
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0: Several years ago, composer and pianist Aldo López Gavilán wrote some birthday music for his twin daughters, imagining a beautiful place full of wonders and curiosities from all around the world, an inviting home for ideas from many cultures. That musical present for his twins evolved into a much larger piece for piano and orchestra. From APM, American Public Media, this is Performance Today. I'm Valerie Kaler. Coming up this hour, Emporium, a piano concerto by Aldo López Gavilán. We'll hear the composer himself at the piano with the Boulder Philharmonic in a performance from Boulder, Colorado. Also on the way, the Imani Winds in concert. Right now, let's hear their lively take on music by 20th century French composer Jean Francais, the second movement of his Wind Quintet No. 1.

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1: The second movement from a wind quintet by Jean Francais, a recording from the Imani Winds. They'll be back later in the hour with music by Schifrin.
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1: From APM, American Public Media, this is Performance Today. I'm Valerie Kaler. So glad you're here to share our musical adventures and discoveries. So picture this. It's the winter of 1809 heading into 1810. Napoleon's army has extended the French Empire almost all the way across Europe. Let's focus on the bustling cultural city of Vienna. Among the civilians in Vienna, a composer and pianist named Beethoven. The French took the city of Vienna in 1809 by force. For a while, they were raining artillery shells down all across the city. Beethoven took shelter in his brother's basement, covering his head with pillows to try to protect his hearing from all the explosions. A few years earlier, Beethoven had seen Napoleon as a liberator, and now Beethoven was furious with Napoleon, saw him as just another power-hungry dictator. So with all of that going on, Beethoven was invited to write music for a new production of a play, the story of a heroic Dutchman in the 1500s fighting against oppression, a champion of liberty. Beethoven saw the whole thing as a way of defying Napoleon. He was so excited about the project, he refused to be paid for his services. Here is that passionate, defiant, heroic-sounding overture Beethoven wrote in 1810 for the play Egmont.

0: music by Beethoven, an 8-minute-long insult aimed directly at Napoleon. The Egmont Overture by Beethoven, music for a play about a brave freedom fighter. The story was about a 16th-century Dutchman working to end Spanish tyranny. But at the time of the play, 1810, it was clearly meant as a metaphorical jab at Napoleon, who was in control of half of Europe, and who, in Beethoven's view, was the worst kind of dictator. We heard Beethoven's Egmont Overture from a concert in Jackson Hole, Wyoming, in Walk Festival Hall. Donald Runicles led the Grand Teton Music Festival Orchestra. That festival was founded in 1962, and their first concerts were held in Jackson Lake Lodge, a local high school gym, and a big old tent in Teton Village. A dozen years later, the Walk Festival Hall opened, and it has served as the musical heart of the festival since 1974. In a moment, do you know what it means to miss New Orleans? 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
3: Cal State Monterey Bay's baseball team is the first in its league to win 5 regular season championships. Congratulations to head coach Walt White and the rest of the team for their first ever 5-peat championship. Cal State Monterey Bay, find the strength of us.
0: The city of New Orleans has a history going back more than 3 centuries and a long history of changing names. It was founded as a French colony in the year 1718 with the French name La Nouvelle Orléans. 50 years later, the city passed from French rule to Spanish, and it was known as Nueva Orleans for about 40 years. Then it was briefly back under French rule and then sold to the U.S. as part of the Louisiana Purchase. We translated the name one more time as New Orleans. Composer Lalo Schifrin found great inspiration in that city. Lalo Schifrin, longtime classical and jazz and even tango pianist, and a composer who loved nothing more than creating elegant blends of styles. He was a big fan of the diverse music scene in the Mississippi Delta. Here's a piece that goes to the original name of the town and which covers lots of stylistic ground, ending up in a kind of New Orleans jazz shout. A piece called La Nouvelle Orléans, music for wind quintet by Lalo Schifrin.

0: La Nouvelle Orléans. Lalo Schifrin wrote that music in 1987, a musical tribute to the city of New Orleans. Borrowing the old French name, the original name of the city, La Nouvelle Orléans. The Imani Winds gave that performance in Syracuse, New York, in a concert sponsored by the Syracuse Friends of Chamber Music. Lalo Schifrin was born in Buenos Aires, Argentina, into a quite musical family. Went to study at the Paris Conservatory and started making a name for himself as a jazz pianist. Dizzy Gillespie heard him play and invited Lalo Schifrin to come to the U.S. as his pianist and arranger. In 1958, Schifrin arrived in the States, and his musical life continued to unfold and expand. Grammys, Emmys, even an honorary Oscar. Lalo Schifrin passed away in 2025 at the age of 93. In a moment, Mr. Lopez Gavilan's Wonder Emporium. 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
0: Cuban composer and pianist Aldo Lopez Gavilan loves all kinds of music, and you can hear his love of these many styles in his 2017 piano concerto called Emporium. Lopez Gavilan draws on elements of blues and gospel, traditional music from Cuba, Zimbabwe, and elsewhere, and some musical reflections on the classical tradition. He says he wants to use the concerto to make connections across cultures and build spiritual bridges. Let's hear it, this musical emporium where many cultures meet. The composer and pianist is Aldo Lopez Gavilan, joined by the Boulder Philharmonic Orchestra. This is Emporium.

Aldo Lopez Gavilan says he wrote a big ending, hoping for a big audience response. And that is exactly how it worked out. That was a piano concerto called Emporium by Cuban composer Aldo Lopez Gavilan. He was also the piano soloist in that performance. And Dr. Michael Butterman led the Boulder Philharmonic Orchestra in concert at Mackey Auditorium in Boulder, Colorado. Aldo Lopez Gavilan says the idea for that piece came when he wrote a simple tune for his twin daughters' birthdays. He imagined a beautiful place full of wonder and curiosities from around the world, an emporium. We first broadcast the world premiere of Emporium back in 2017 from a concert at the Classical Tahoe Festival. Lopez Gavilan has now performed it with orchestras all around the world. We're so glad to share it again from a recent performance in Colorado. Emporium by Aldo Lopez Gavilan.

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Claude Debussy's breakout hits for piano, played there on guitar. That was the Arabesque No. 2 by Debussy, played by guitarist André Schmiolin. I'm Aaron Kane. It's great to be with you today. There are composers who wrote entire operas in the amount of time it took Beethoven to write the overture for his only opera, Fidelio. It basically took him 4 tries. Beethoven didn't think any of his first 3 attempts were quite right to open his opera, but he kept them around as his 3 Leonora overtures. The 4th one, this one, made the cut. The Fidelio overture, played here by

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The Philadelphia Orchestra, conducted by Riccardo Muti, with the Fidelio Overture by Beethoven. Fidelio is the undercover persona of Leonora, the main character of Beethoven's opera, who breaks into a prison to free her husband, one of opera's most fearless and uncompromising women. Here's music that also could have been a worthy overture for the character of Leonora from a couple of centuries after Beethoven wrote that overture, the Fanfare for the Uncommon Woman, No. 1, composed by Joan Tower, dedicated to Marin Alsop, who in this performance is leading the Colorado Symphony Orchestra.

Fanfare for the Uncommon Woman, No. 1, by Joan Tower. That was the Colorado Symphony Orchestra, conducted by Marin Alsop.

Carl Maria von Weber is credited as a very important figure in the history of opera, who helped define what German Romantic opera was. And fair, he did. But Carl Maria von Weber was many other things besides. He was also a conductor, a critic, guitar player, and a pianist. In fact, he had unusually big hands and unusually long thumbs, which allowed him to do a little defining of how pianists can play. Here is pianist Elizabeth Rich taking on the challenge of Carl Maria von Weber's second piano concerto. She's joined by the Janáček Philharmonic Orchestra, conducted by Dennis Burke.

0: Elizabeth Rich, the pianist, with the Janáček Philharmonic Orchestra, conducted by Dennis Burke. That was the Piano Concerto No. 2 by Carl Maria von Weber. One more bit of music by one more Carl in 1 minute.
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The Sinfonia No. 4 by Carl Philipp Emanuel Bach, performed there by Kammerata Bern, led by Thomas Fury. I'm Aaron Kane. Thanks for listening.

Success can make some people suspicious, but it made Kurt Otterberry's colleagues openly hostile. He was already a well-established composer when he wrote his Symphony No. 6, the piece that would make him notorious across Europe. Not for its ambition. Nope. Rather what he got paid to write it. They call it the Dollar Symphony. I can tell you the actual number was quite a bit higher, though. More on that and the third movement from Atterbury's Symphony No. 6, Dollar, coming up in just 15 minutes.

With Neeme Järvi conducting the Gothenburg Symphony Orchestra, that was the Lyric Waltz, composed by Jean Sibelius. Hi, I'm Scott Blankenship, and coming up in less than 10 minutes, find out what the hubbub is around the Symphony No. 6, Dollar, by Kurt Atterbury. That's coming up after Vincent Persichetti's Pageant. He wrote this in 1953 for a band conductor named Edwin Franco Goldman. But a college band got to play it first, with Persichetti himself on the podium. The whole piece grows out of one small three-note tune in the horns. Slow and stately, and then a snare drum kicks in and turns that same tune into a parade.

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Pageant, composed by Vincent Persichetti. Eugene Corporan conducting the North Texas Wind Symphony and Cincinnati Wind Symphony. Now, here's part of a symphony that got famous not because it was just that good, not because it broke some new ground, not because of anything really all that positive. Kurt Atterbury's Symphony No. 6 got popular due to jealousy from other composers and a few critics, because the music itself is on the conservative side. Atterbury won a contest with it. The prize was $750, made him eligible for the grand prize of $10,000, which he won that as well. But some of his peers said, you know, he only won that prize because he quoted other famous composers. So consequently, the symphony ended up with a green-tinged nickname of the Dollar Symphony. Here's the third movement.

0: The third movement from the Symphony No. 6, Dollar, by Kurt Atterbury. That was Yunichi Hirokami conducting the Norrköping Symphony Orchestra.
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by Johann Sebastian Bach, the Keyboard Concerto No. 2, an arrangement done for violin by the soloist you heard there, Kati Debrezeni, along with the English Baroque soloists and John Elliott Gardner at the head of it all. Still to come, we'll finish up the hour with probably the most famous piece by George Enescu, and if it's not number one, it's certainly up there in the top five. His Romanian Rhapsody No. 1 is coming up in just a moment.

Hi, I'm Scott Blankenship. Glad you're here. For most of his 74-year life, George Enesco was writing music. His first composition was at age 5. Much of his body of work, though, has the feel of Romantic-era composers like Brahms or Schumann. But if you were going to go to a concert that had Enesco's music on it, chances are you'd be hearing one of his Romanian rhapsodies. Number one is next, with Lawrence Foster conducting the Monte Carlo Philharmonic Orchestra.

0: If it's not his number one hit, I certainly don't know what would be. That's the Romanian Rhapsody number one by George Enescu. Definitely the one that gets played the most. Lawrence Foster on the podium conducting the Monte Carlo Philharmonic Orchestra.
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8: This is the Composer's Datebook for July 29th. I'm John Burge. On today's date in 1962, the Symphony No. 5 for Strings by the German-born American composer Jean Gouché received its premiere performance at Chautauqua, New York. Romeo Maximilian Eugene Ludwig Gouché was born in Berlin in 1907. His father, a well-to-do European businessman, was not amused by the notion of his son wasting his time on music, even though the famous Berlin-based composer-pianist Ferruccio Busoni confirmed the young man's talent. And so, Jean Gouché ran away from home, abandoning any hope of a sizable inheritance in the process, and came to America. He studied at the universities of Minnesota and Iowa, and in 1950, at age 43, produced his first symphony. Jean Gouché would go on to compose 6 symphonies in all, plus an hour-long symphonic work for chorus and orchestra titled Akhenaten, premiered by Leonard Slatkin and the St. Louis Symphony in 1983. For most of his life, despite fellowships and commissions, Gouché lived modestly with his wife Marion in a cottage in White Bear Lake, Minnesota. Gouché died in the fall of 2001, a year after this Cincinnati Symphony recording of his 5th symphony was reissued. Composer's Datebook is produced by APM, American Public Media, in conjunction with the American Composers Forum, reminding you that all music was once new.

This is called Ojos Brujos, Magic Eyes. It's written by Leo Brower and played on guitar by Marco Tamayo.

And a nice touch on the fretboard there by Marco Tamayo, playing Ojos Brujos, Magic Eyes by Leo Brower. Peter Tchaikovsky was the sort of guy that needed inspiration of the moment. So if you were to read through his letters, you'd find all kinds of rantings about his frustrations as he tried to find just the right musical outlet for his emotionally charged ideas. His Serenade for Strings shows what happens when you just quit trying to force something and let it unfold naturally. Here's the waltz from his Serenade for Strings with the Czech Philharmonic Orchestra.

The waltz from Peter Tchaikovsky's Serenade for Strings, with Semyon Bychkov conducting the Czech Philharmonic Orchestra. The Merry Widow by Franz Lehár is next. This one opened up in 1905 with just a short little intro. There was no big overture to introduce things. Lehár wrote one later to mark the show's 400th performance. So basically, think of this as a victory lap once he knew it was a monster hit, stringing together the best tunes that people already loved. Here's the overture from The Merry Widow with the Berlin Radio Symphony Orchestra.

Most productions of The Merry Widows still skip the overture you just heard and play the original short opening. So you get The Merry Widow overture as a standalone piece. That was Mikhail Jarovsky conducting the Berlin Radio Symphony Orchestra, Franz Lehár's The Merry Widow Overture.

Whenever you're looking for a piece to use as an example of perfection in a genre, you can always look to Mozart. And this piece is one of his earliest composed for clarinet quintet. And wouldn't you know it, it's probably the best known clarinet quintet as well. It was written for the soloist Anton Stadler, who was one of the sorts of friends that isn't always the best sort of friend to have. But you like to have them around anyway because they make up for it somehow. Stadler made up for it with his playing. Mozart complimented him by saying, "I would not have thought that the clarinet could imitate the human voice so deceptively as you imitate it."

The fourth movement from a clarinet quintet in A major, written by Mozart. Pacifica String Quartet, joined by clarinetist Anthony McGill. Here's a great example of music based in dance music, but stylized or reimagined. It's Respighi's Ancient Airs and Dances, Suite No. 2. It's literally 16th and 17th century lute dances dressed up in a modern orchestra. Here's Jesus Lopez Copos conducting the Chamber Orchestra of Lausanne.

0: Jesus Lopez Cobos conducting the Chamber Orchestra of Lausanne with the Ancient Airs and Dances Suite No. 2 by Ottorino Respighi.
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Overjoyed by Stevie Wonder with the Califax Reed Ensemble. Cuban Prelude by Amadeo Roldan finishes the hour with William Chapman Yahoe.

And there you have the Cuban Prelude, composed by Amadeo Rodan. William Chapman Yaho was the pianist there. I'm Scott Blankenship. Thanks very much for joining me for some classical music this afternoon.

0: John Marsh was a practicing lawyer in Georgian England who happened to write more symphonies than anyone else in the country at that time. 39 of them, by his own count, though only 9 survive in print. He wasn't formally trained. He taught himself by studying scores and figuring out how all the parts worked. But he also kept a diary, 37 volumes of a diary, in fact, which is now considered one of the best surviving windows into what musical life actually looked like in 18th century England. Better record keeping than most professional composers managed at that point. His Symphony No. 2 is coming up later in the hour. Stay with me.
1: This is New Classical Tracks from American Public Media. I'm Julie Almacher.
2: I must have been about 5 or 6 when we saw it at the cinema. And, you know, I was so terrified at one of the moments. I think it was when the chimney sweep comes in that I started crying and my parents had to take me out.
1: British pianist Stephen Hough never saw the film Mary Poppins in its entirety until he was an adult. On his latest recording, he features a medley of songs from Mary Poppins, which he arranged, along with other songs and melodies from places where he's traveled over the years. That's why he's calling this recording Piano Postcards. My colleague Melissa Owsley spoke with him recently about this project.
2: It all came about, actually, during the pandemic, and actually about May or June 2020, I got a message from Lang Lang that he was doing a Disney album and he wanted people to write arrangements for him, and he asked if I would do some. So I ended up doing a dozen of them actually for him, and he recorded 7 of them, including 2 of these for Mary Poppins. So I probably wouldn't have done them otherwise. Feed the Birds was the very first one I did, so it will always be associated with lockdown for me and being at home. And yet, it was gorgeous weather here in London at that time, so I was working on Feed the Birds while, you know, I was being fed by Deliveroo, delivery service, rather than going out to restaurants.
3: Is it possible to describe what your process is when you decide that you want to transcribe a song for solo piano?
2: First of all, I'm always interested in making, if it's a popular song, in making it sound classical. And that was very much what Lang Lang was interested in. He wanted Disney songs not jazzing up or in a pop way, but that somehow something like Chim Chim Cheree, I've done this really in the style of Rachmaninoff. So it's like if you asked Rachmaninoff to make an arrangement, what would he have done? And they're little encore pieces that don't really have a life on their own, but that gathered together make a very interesting little tray of sweetmeats and truffles. I was just recently in Mexico, and another of the Disney songs was from Coco, Remember Me. I don't have any kids, so I haven't seen these Disney shows. And so I said, oh, I don't know, what is Remember Me? Do people know about this song? And I went to YouTube, and I think there were 600 million views. And I played it recently in Mexico City, and after about 4 notes, as soon as people recognized what it was, there was a big round of applause and sighs, and everyone who came backstage said, oh, I was crying during that. What a beautiful song it is. And it reminds me of my grandmother. And I obviously hit a very sensitive nerve in that particular one.
3: One of the surprises for me is the song Nature Boy, which was made famous by Nat King Cole. Did you hear that song when you were growing up in the UK?
2: I did, actually. My parents loved Nat King Cole, especially my mother, so that record we had at home. It's very mysterious and touching. I don't even quite know what the words were meant to mean. But this was another pandemic sort of project, because I was in touch with Igor Levit, and this song, Nature Boy, came up, and he said, oh, I would kill for an arrangement of Nature Boy. So I thought, well, it's quite a strong reaction. So I ended up doing one for him. So with the Nature Boy, this strange kind of chromaticism that is there in the original song, I've taken that and I've made it even more chromatic. So perhaps this is something close to what someone like Busoni might have made of it. So I wanted to make it even more melancholic, even more strange. And actually, it's one of my favorite tracks from the record because it feels very personal what I've done with it.
1: 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I'm Julie Amacher.
0: Jacques Offenbach's La Belle Hélène is next, a spoof of the Trojan War myth, with Helen as the mortal daughter of Zeus and Leda, whose beauty starts the whole mess. Offenbach used that ancient wreckage as cover to take aim at something much closer to home, French politics and institutions. Here's the overture from La Belle Hélène, with Daryl Ang conducting the Lille National Orchestra.

The Overture from La Belle Hélène, written by Jacques Offenbach, with Daryl Ang conducting the Lille National Orchestra. Next is music from Heinrich Ibsen's sprawling five-act drama, which stirred quite a controversy at first. Critics complained that the verse in Peer Gynt wasn't real poetry, but that resistance didn't last. It quickly became Norway's most celebrated play and was staged all around the world. And Grieg's incidental music ran to 23 numbers, including some songs and choral pieces, orchestral interludes. Each one sketched a mood or a character with uncanny precision. The Peer Gynt Suite No. 2 is next, with the San Francisco Symphony, led by Herbert Blomstedt.

0: Out of everything that Edvard Grieg wrote for Peer Gynt, it all got whittled down to 8 numbers in 2 suites. And you just heard the Peer Gynt Suite number 2, Herbert Blomstedt conducting the San Francisco Symphony.
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John Marsh spent his days practicing law and his evenings composing without studying formally under anyone. He worked out orchestration and form just by taking apart printed scores and seeing how other composers had did it. Only 9 of his symphonies survive today, and number 2 is next, with Matthias Bamert conducting the London Mozart Players

0: And there you have the Symphony No. 2 by John Marsh. That was the London Mozart Players, conducted by Matthias Bammert. And that's music for this hour. I'm Scott Blankenship.
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Andante from Music for Symphony Orchestra by Yasushi Akutagawa with the Tokyo Metropolitan Symphony Orchestra. For a moment, let's pretend it's not blazing hot and go for a walk through a garden. Amy Beach wrote From Grandmother's Garden for Piano as sketches of five flowers from a Victorian garden in sound. This movement is Minonet, and it gets the puppet treatment. Feels more like a wind-up toy than a flower, though. This is Jenny Lynn playing piano.

Jenny Lynn playing music by Amy Beach. That's Minonette from Grandmother's Garden. Now, Stephen Goss planted this next flower specifically for guitarist Shuifei Yang. The Chinese garden is built from folk songs that carry real hardship inside them. Goss said that the folk song he built, that he built this music around, speaks plainly to the hard lives of the people who sang it.

Composer Stephen Goss and guitarist Shui-Fei Yang have a long-standing creative partnership, with several works written for or arranged specifically for her. Like what you just heard, that was Red Flowers Blooming All Over the Mountain from the Chinese Garden. Shui-Fei Yang playing guitar.

More Growing Gardens on the way with the Candide Suite by Leonard Bernstein. But first, let's listen to some music by Giacomo Puccini, who's near the top of the list of composers of opera. But his first purely orchestral work was a student exam piece. He wrote it at 23 years old for his final year at the Milan Conservatory. Here's Preludio Sinfonico with the Monte Carlo National Opera Orchestra. Claudio Scimone conducts.

Giacomo Puccini's first orchestral composition, written at the Milan Conservatory when he was a student. Claudio Simone conducting the Monte Carlo National Opera Orchestra in Preludio Sinfonico. Everything in Candide pivots between disaster and delight, and Leonard Bernstein leans into that tension with open arms. One minute the orchestra is strutting around like it owns the world, and next it's slipping on a metaphysical banana peel. The Candide Suite is next, and it stitches all that delightful whiplash together. The tender moments, the big technicolor flourishes. It's Bernstein reminding you that even when life goes completely sideways, you can still find a tune worth humming. Here's A.G. Owe conducting the Minnesota Orchestra.

0: That's The Candide Suite by Leonard Bernstein with A.G. Owe conducting the Minnesota Orchestra. Stay close. We'll finish up the hour listening to music by Elizabeth Lutyens. En Voyage is coming up.
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And there you can see, or at least hear, the bright lights of Paris on a trip from London, but without a channel. That's En Voyage by Elizabeth Lutyens. Simon Joly conducting the Royal Philharmonic Orchestra. I'm Scott Blankenship. 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